My Boy Lollipop by Millie Small on Bozeman's Home for Good Times, Great Oldies, 99.9 K-Bear. Good afternoon, Bozeman. Hey, it's another Manic Monday. It's September 14th. If today's your birthday, happy birthday to you. I'm Tom Eaglehoff. I'll be with you one more hour till 7 o'clock this evening on Tom's Musical Time Machine. My Boy Lollipop was originally written and recorded in 1956 by Barbie Gay, who was only 14 years old at the time, an unusually young age for a solo recording artist in that era. It was released in March of 1964. My Boy Lollipop by Millie Small reached number two on both the Billboard Hot 100 and the UK Singles Chart, propelling her to worldwide fame at the age of 16. The song was kept from number one spot in the U.S. by the Beach Boys' I Get Around, which dominated the top spot on the charts in July. A single sold over 7 million copies worldwide, earning her a gold record, and Millie Small, a Jamaican artist, appeared on The Ed Sullivan Show, which gave Jamaican music new exposure to a vast American TV audience. Older listeners explained to younger listeners who Ed Sullivan was. In 2011, she was honored with the Order of Distinction by the Jamaican government for her cultural contributions. You've Lost That Lovin' Feelin' by the Righteous Brothers and Happy Together, the number one song in March of 1967 by the Turtles, are both coming up next on Bozeman's Home for Good Times, Great Oldies, 99.9 K-Bear.

0: song by Ace on Bozeman's Home for Good Times, Great Oldies, 99.9 K-Bear. The famous line, "How long has this been going on?" isn't about romance. It's about a band member secretly working with another group. Lead singer Paul Carrack later became known as the Golden Voice of Pop, and Carrack is one of the rare artists to sing lead on multiple hits with completely different bands. The song hit number 3 on the U.S. Billboard, but only number 20 in the U.K. The bass line is one of the most recognizable of the era, simple but incredibly effective. Your local Bozeman weather forecast from the Desert Mountain Broadcasting Information Center. California Dreamin' by the Mamas and the Papas. Mr. Tambourine Man by the Birds. More Today Than Yesterday by Spiral Staircase. And How Can I Be Sure by the Rascals are all coming up next on Bozeman's Home for Good Times, Great Oldies, 99.9 K-Bear.
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9: Here's your forecast from the Desert Mountain Broadcasting Information Center. Lows level off around 37 tonight under mainly clear skies. Winds out of the south, 5 to 10 miles per hour. Daytime highs approaching 70 tomorrow, mainly clear skies. I'm meteorologist Paul Trombley on Good Times and Great Oldies, 99.9 K-Bear.
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0: Time Won't Let Me, but the Outsiders on Bozeman's Home for Good Times, Great Oldies, 99.9 K-Bear. Released in January of 1966, Time Won't Let Me was the debut single by the Outsiders, a rock band from Cleveland, Ohio, led by lead singer Sonny Garashi. And the song peaked at number 5 on the Billboard Hot 100 in April of 1966, and it stayed on the charts for 15 weeks, making it the group's biggest hit and one of the standout songs of the garage rock era. Now, Time Won't Let Me was written by guitarist Tom King and his brother-in-law Chet Kelly, with King also serving as the band's de facto leader and arranger. The success of the single led to the Outsiders signing with Capitol Records and releasing an album also titled Time Won't Let Me, though the band's later releases did not match the impact of their debut hit. Sonny Garashi later formed the band Climax and scored another top 10 hit in 1972 with Precious and Few, making him a rare artist with top 10 hits in two different groups. Shut Down by the Beach Boys, Sign of the Times by Petula Clark, and Time of the Season by the Zombies are coming up next on Bozeman Home for Good Times, Great Oldies, 99.9 K-Bear.
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Walking by Fats Domino on Bozeman's Home for Good Times, Great Oldies, 99.9 K-Bear. Hey, let's finish out this Manic Monday edition of Tom's Musical Time Machine with some classic hits. Lady Madonna by the Beatles, No Particular Place to Go by Chuck Berry, Signs by the Five Man Electrical Band, ABC News at the top of the hour, all that and more coming up next on Bozeman's Home for Good Times, Great Oldies, 99.9 K-Bear. That's going to do it for me on this Manic Monday. My time is up. I will return on Tuesday at 3 p.m. Let's get back together then. Till then, I'm Tom Eaglehoff. I am out of here.

0: Why? Because everyone loves the good times and great oldies on K-Bear. More after this.
1: Hey there, what's up?
2: 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Want to go hiking this weekend? The weather looks great, and we could try that new trail we were talking about. I found a campground not too far from it.
1: Ooh, sounds great. I'm in.
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1: Here's your forecast from the Desert Mountain Broadcasting Information Center. Lows level off around 37 tonight under mainly clear skies. Winds out of the south, 5 to 10 miles per hour. Daytime highs approaching 70 tomorrow, mainly clear skies. I'm meteorologist Paul Trombley on Good Times and Great Oldies, 99.9 KBEAR.
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9: Here's your forecast from the Desert Mountain Broadcasting Information Center. Lows level off around 37 tonight under mainly clear skies, southerly winds 5 to 10 miles per hour. Mainly sunny tomorrow, highs level off around 70. I'm meteorologist Paul Trombley on Good Times and Great Oldies, 99.9 K-Bear.
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0: Nothing could be finer than the good times and great oldies on 99.9 K-Bear. 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
2: Here's your forecast from the Desert Mountain Broadcasting Information Center. Lows level off around 37 tonight under mainly clear skies. Southerly winds 5 to 10 miles per hour. Mainly sunny tomorrow. Highs level off around 70. I'm meteorologist Paul Trombley on Good Times and Great Oldies. 99.9 KBear.
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6: Here's your forecast from the Desert Mountain Broadcasting Information Center. Lows level off around 37 tonight under mainly clear skies, southerly winds 5 to 10 miles per hour. Mainly sunny tomorrow, highs level off around 70. I'm meteorologist Paul Trombley on Good Times and Great Oldies, 99.9 K-Bear.
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0: 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Because everyone loves the good times and great oldies on K-Bear. More after this. The greatest hits of all time.
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2: Here's your forecast from the Desert Mountain Broadcasting Information Center. Lows level off around 37 tonight under mainly clear skies. Southerly winds 5 to 10 miles per hour. Mainly sunny tomorrow. Highs level off around 70. I'm meteorologist Paul Trombley on Good Times and Great Oldies. 99.9 K-Bear.
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4: Last week, a customer came in with health questions and she was looking for dietary supplements to help with those. 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Then, between 1910 and 1948, scientists discovered individual vitamins such as A, B, C, D, and E, and realized certain diseases were caused by a deficiency of these nutrients. Commercial multivitamins and multiminerals were created in the mid-1930s. Next week, I'll explain more why dietary supplements are legit today and therefore on our shelves at the Gesundheit Nutrition Center on North 19th Avenue.
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7: Here's your forecast from the Desert Mountain Broadcasting Information Center. Lows dip down to about 37 overnight under mainly clear skies. Winds out of the southeast, 5 to 10 miles per hour. High of 70 Tuesday, lots of sunshine. I'm meteorologist Paul Trombley on Good Times and Great Oldies, 99.9 K-Bear.
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6: Here's your forecast from the Desert Mountain Broadcasting Information Center. Lows dip down to about 37 overnight under mainly clear skies. Winds out of the southeast, 5 to 10 miles per hour. High of 70 Tuesday, lots of sunshine. I'm meteorologist Paul Trombley on Good Times and Great Oldies, 99.9 K-Bear.
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0: right? 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
4: Here's your forecast from the Desert Mountain Broadcasting Information Center. Partly cloudy skies overnight with lows around 37. Winds out of the southeast, 5 to 10 miles per hour. Sunny skies Tuesday, 70. I'm meteorologist Paul Frombly on Good Times and Great Oldies, 99.9 K-Bear.
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4: Here's your forecast from the Desert Mountain Broadcasting Information Center.
5: Partly cloudy overnight with a low of 37. Southeast winds 5 to 10 miles per hour. Sunny skies Tuesday, highs around 70.
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6: Here's your forecast from the Desert Mountain Broadcasting Information Center. Partly cloudy overnight with a low of 37. Southeast winds 5 to 10 miles per hour. Sunny skies Tuesday, highs around 70. I'm meteorologist Paul Trombley on Good Times and Great Oldies, 99.9 K-Bear.
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0: 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J-Bear. 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
0: All those in favor of more good time oldies, say aye.

The last thing I remember, Doc, I started to swerve. 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
8: Here's your forecast from the Desert Mountain Broadcasting Information Center. Daytime highs approaching 70 today. Under sunny skies, east winds 5 to 10 miles per hour. Lows dip down to about 39 tonight, partly cloudy skies. I'm meteorologist Paul Trombley on Good Times and Great Oldies, 99.9 K-Bear.
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0: Why? 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More after this.
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11: Welcome to Tuesday.
12: All right.
11: Look at you.
12: Yes.
11: Look at you,
12: yes.
11: Tuesday.
12: Yes.
11: Things are going pretty good so far, but most of us have only been awake for about 2 hours. So the day is young. And lots can go wrong. You know, there's this whole kind of online conspiracy theory about mattress stores being a front for money laundering.
10: Right.
11: Because you never see a customer in one. So I'm reading a thread of posts from people who have worked in that business. And one of them explained it and it finally made sense. Ready?
10: Mm-hmm.
11: The mattress store is not in the mattress business. It's in the real estate business. And so a lot of the strip shopping centers where this particular mattress store, which I will not name because then I'll get yelled at, but this particular mattress store who, you know, it has a name that sounds similar to Hattress Worm. This particular mattress company is in the real estate business. So they own the entire strip mall. And they put their store in there as an anchor. And then they rent the rest of the space. And genius. That's, it is genius. Could that be true? I think that's more true than it's some sort of like, you know, criminal enterprise,
12: right? Yeah.
11: Okay. So then a bunch of people weighed in who used to work at mattress stores. And they said, there's nothing nefarious. There's nothing weird going on here. It's just, you know, you only need to sell a couple mattresses a day to be profitable.
12: Boy, that's the truth.
10: At those prices, yeah.
12: At what I paid for mine, I'm pretty sure.
11: We need a new mattress, but as I said to my husband, let's make sure you survive before we spend that kind of money.
12: You know what?
10: The lights
12: that's smart.
10: Just flickered.
12: It's very smart. Very smart. I like it. It's very smart.
11: I'm a Capricorn, you know, just being sensible. But then one person in this thread, and this was just so interesting to me because I was like, oh, I never knew that. I never knew they were like really in the real estate game. One person in that thread said, listen, whatever they're doing at these mattress stores, all you need to do is sleep on a crappy one and you'll spend whatever it takes to not repeat that.
12: Yeah. That's,
11: would you agree?
12: Something to that. Yeah, I agree with that.
11: The thing about a mattress, though, I've never known how to really shop for one. I have a Tempur-Pedic mattress now, and I love it. I love it. I love that memory foam, though it's hotter than a hot dog. I mean, you heat up on that bad boy. But, you know, truthfully, you go into the store, and you lie down, and you look at the ceiling for a few minutes, and I don't know. Like, pick out a mattress?
12: We did this for weeks and weeks and weeks, and it's so frustrating because, really, you can't tell. You can't tell. Now, they've done a pretty good job now of giving you X, like 90 days. And if you don't like it, bring it back. But, I mean, I don't know. Yeah.
11: When
12: bright lights in there and everybody's around. No,
11: it's confusing. So when I told Kevin, it's time for a new mattress. And he's like, all right, we'll pick out what you think you want. And I said, I can't because you're experiencing shell shock at the price of a cheeseburger. I don't know how to tell you what a mattress costs without becoming a widow.
12: Yeah.
11: It's a lot. How do I sit that poor man down and say, you remember your first car?
12: Mm-hmm,
11: okay, this is going to cost more. How do
12: I
11: even do that to him?
10: Now, do you believe that it's so full of dust mites that it weighs double what it did 10 years ago?
11: No, I think that's a filthy lie, and I believe everything that you tell me. So if I don't believe that one, do you believe
12: I don't. When we replaced our mattress, it had been close to 20 years. 20 years. years.
11: Oh, you're not. I didn't think they were. You were supposed to. I mean, look, I'm not far, but I didn't think you were supposed to let them go that long. Did it weigh twice as much?
12: You're not supposed to. I don't know.
11: Did it plunge through the foundation of your home into the earth below? Is it in hell right now? Like they threatened
12: it? Listen, I really felt like it was pretty comfortable. We just felt like we were ashamed to tell everybody we've been sleeping on a mattress that long.
11: I mean, when Kevin sees what a mattress costs, you know him.
12: You'll be doing it for that long.
11: He'd have us using corn cobs instead of Charmin. Okay. Like if I'll be sleeping on a sack filled with hay.
10: Sherry, they did. They used to bundle hay together.
11: Yeah.
10: And they used to try to make it as tight as they could, which is why they say sleep tight. Don't let the bed bugs bite.
11: No one let him know. Because it'll kill him.
3: 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When the arrest of Eugene Horsch led investigators inside his decaying Philadelphia home, what they found raised horrifying questions. Not only about Eugene, but about his late father, R.C., a man who once wrote in disturbing detail about dissolving a human body. Were R.C. and Eugene Horsch simply two deeply troubled men? Or could father and son have been something far more sinister? True. Weird. Stuff.
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3: Hey, Bob and Sherry gang. This is Lisa from Lexington, and I'm a couple of days behind on the podcast, but I was just listening to the one, and you're talking about the extra bunkers that they're making in Sweden and offering billionaires to stow away their stuff. And all I could think about was Gollum with his ring going, "My precious." And mash that up with Gringotts Bank of Harry Potter, with all the giant rooms of money stowed away. And I don't know. That's where my head went. And to think that that's, you know, real life. Here we are. But thanks for everything you do. Just wanted to share. Bye.
4: Girl, the plan that the billionaire golems have is so insane. And here's how it goes. And it's all underway right now. Like, it's not a mistake that even potato chips are being recalled for fear that they might kill you. They want to reduce the population significantly. And then there'll be like a techno-feudal society. And we will be their serfs and slaves. We will live in company towns. And if you've read Octavia Butler, Parable of the Sower, that I recommend it, although you won't sleep again. This is all, and it's a program called Dark Enlightenment that they're trying to enact right now. They are building these bunkers. The fact that their machinations may leave the world a smoking, irradiated hellhole is of no concern to them because they're out of their freaking minds. I mean, when you have engineers coming out and saying AI might wipe out humanity in a decade, hey, boys, shut it down. Turn it off. Stop right now. But you don't see that happening. And I got to tell you, I'm at a complete loss. I'm as weird as it gets. And I didn't expect to be living in a supervillain movie for real. Did you?
5: No. I feel like all of a sudden I woke up and I went, remember those Twilight Zone episodes? You go, well, that would never happen. That would never happen.
4: So listen, yeah. I'm only on the radio in Charlotte for a few more days, and then you'll have to come to our podcast because I ain't going anywhere. But you need to understand that the reason that this is working as well as it is, and they're gambling on its success, is because you don't know about any of this because it's not being widely disseminated because they own the media now too. So... I don't know. I did y'all really want to live in the book Divergent? Were we really hoping to live in the Hunger Games?
6: Yeah.
4: I mean, I love the series. Don't get me wrong. I just didn't want to be Katniss's mama. Anyway, morons in the news
7: wow,
4: is
7: Sherry.
4: Next. And everything.
8: Yeah. Happy
4: is
8: Tuesday,
4: awesome.
8: Everyone.
6: Yes. So,
4: it's a Tuesday. Morons straight ahead. It's the Bob and Sherry Show.
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2: Here's your forecast from the Desert Mountain Broadcasting Information Center. Daytime highs approaching 70 today. Under sunny skies, east winds 5 to 10 miles per hour. Lows dip down to about 39 tonight, partly cloudy skies. I'm meteorologist Paul Trombley on Good Times and Great Oldies, 99.9 K-Bear.
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4: The police in Chatham County, Georgia, are searching for a missing moron. This unknown man trespassed onto a private residence, swam in the pool, soaked in the hot tub, and became infatuated with a rubber duck. He took liberties with said duck and stole more than $1,200 worth of pool towels, all without permission. All of this was captured on surveillance cameras. Now, the police said they're the first to admit this is not the biggest crime of the century, but there's a lot of ick factor to it, and you can just ask the duck about that, and they need to find this guy. The video shows him taking a dip in the pool, swims around for a little while, then he retires to the hot tub. While in the hot tub, the man became aware of the rubber duck. That is where the infatuation kicked in.
5: Oh, my.
4: Police said that the video

0: clearly shows the man spending over 10 minutes intensely interacting with the rubber duck. The man took a short rest period, caught his breath after his duck time, and he finally left the home with $1,200 worth of towels on a bicycle. Now, I don't know how you ride a bike and carry that many towels. I don't know what, there must have been some really expensive bath towels, but the police say anybody who recognizes the suspect in the photos they put on the internet, or if they have any information about the case, they should contact the police. Anonymous tips could be sent through the Chatham County Police Department. Who knows where this man will strike next? It's a devastating situation. Devastating.
1: Devastating.
0: I don't know.
2: Okay.
0: A duck. A rubber duck.
3: I appreciate the details. I really do.
2: You know, as I sit here, it's not just Jeep owners that enjoy a rubber duck.
0: Yes.
2: They have a friendly face and kind of a whimsical vibe. And as I sit here thinking about the shape, Lamar.
0: Yeah.
2: Yeah.
0: It's a constant smile. So I don't know.
2: Well, I'm pretty sure that duck wouldn't be smiling if it could help it once that duck yes, got where it was
0: not going.
2: Well, let's go to Palm Coast, Florida. They're calling him the neighbor from hell, and he is. His name is Charles Bowden. He's 58 years old, and he's been arrested after he broke through the walls into his neighbor's unit with a hammer and power tools. And as he was breaking through the wall with the hammer and power tools, he was hollering threats at the victim. So if you're picturing Jack Nicholson in The Shining trying to get into the bathroom where Wendy was hiding, go ahead. That's about it. I want you to imagine you live in an apartment or a townhouse, and you're home, and you're just minding your business. And suddenly, the Looney Tune next door is coming through the drywall.
3: Wow.
2: When deputies arrived, the victim shared the recording of the incident in which Charles Bowden could be heard laughing, calling the victim names, and saying threats like, quote, "I'm going to be crawling through the walls to figure out ways to make your life hell." Investigators said that they did find a hole in the wall between the two units, but by the time they got there so quick that he wasn't able to get a lot of damage done. And he used a hammer and an electric string trimmer. I don't do yard work because I'm allergic to grass. But how the hell are you breaking through sheetrock with a weed whacker?
3: I don't do yard work because I'm allergic to work.
2: Well, I'm also, if I'm being honest, I'm also very sensitive to outdoor work. Sheriff Rick Staley said, quote, "Talk about a neighbor from hell. Nobody should be made to feel threatened in the safety of their own home, and I'm thankful our deputies arrived quickly, and this incident didn't escalate further than a hole in the wall." Now, this guy is sitting in the Green Roof Inn, surrounded by walls he can't break through. I cannot even imagine the horror and terror. And when you see Charles's mugshot, and you picture that coming through the sheetrock in your living room. That is Morons in the News, and this is the Bob and Sherry Show.
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2: We all got just caught by the shock that Dolly Parton was mortal and could pass away. And we lost Tim Curry at the same time. One of our bloggers, Angela Ramblings of a Loon, wrote about her great Tim Curry fandom. And we were all such huge fans of the guy. I mean, the way he says the word pizza, just he never was in a scene that he didn't steal. And he was such an extraordinary talent. He was a dramatic actor and a comic actor. But the man could sing.
3: Mm-hmm.
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0: way you always try to put me down. I put a spell on you.
1: This is not an easy song to sing.
2: No.
1: Just because there aren't a lot of vocal histrionics. And he brings such a menace to it.
2: Oh, yeah.
1: But it's a sexy. It's like in my imagination, a vampire would be more like Tim Curry than like Tom Cruise as the vampire Lestat. Because Tim Curry exuded sexy danger and menace. And you got to think carefully about opening the door and letting that in. He was so amazing. And we've had a lot of email and DMs from people going, oh, how can it be Tim Curry too? But you know, if Dolly can die, anybody can die.
2: That is, Dolly's not that immortal. Is true. Nobody's safe.
1: Let's let Dr. Frank.

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3: It's that time. Everyone needs a laugh. And today we have comedian Dustin Nickerson.
4: I feel for my kids because my kids will never know a world without social media. And social media is so aggressive. People are so focused on their differences. Like even friends. Like I had lunch with a friend recently that I grew up with, but I hadn't seen in a long time. And we sat down and he goes, "Hey man, just out of curiosity, what do you think about guns these days?" That was his hello. I was like, "Come on, man, you know me. We grew up together. I grew up redneck. We had guns around and stuff, but I just don't really like them. They're not really fun for me." And he got super aggressive and defensive. He goes, "But what about to protect your home?" I go, "Buddy, I'm a millennial. I don't own a home." "I'm sorry. Do you think I'm going to be a hero for my landlord?" "I've been trying to get a new sing from this guy for 7 years. I'm not looking to murder on his behalf." I actually love being a renter. I love the freedom of being a renter. Something breaks in your house, someone's like, "Hey man, your toilet's broken." You're like, "My toilet, is it broken?" "Andre's toilet is broken." But people own homes, they always try to make you feel bad. You know, you're just wasting your money. You're just wasting your money, all right? You're just throwing that money into a hole. You're like, "Well, maybe, but I'm going to throw my whole body into a hole in 40 years. So it can get there first and warm it up for me. How about that?" But don't feel bad for me. I'm actually doing pretty well financially. I'll prove it. I got 2 kids in braces. I'm doing all right. Yeah. That's about as good as it gets for a comedian right there. Yeah, the jokes close that gap. Not bad at all. Not bad at all.
5: I think overall it is much harder to be a woman than a man, you know? But not to downplay guys' struggles. It's hard existing, period. It's hard, even for us straight white guys. I mean, maybe less hard, but hard, you know? You know what it is we're all on a losing team, but I'm the coach's son. You give me that, Dallas? Okay, that's fair. If you're on the fence, though, I know there's going to be some defensive dudes. I get it, you know, because, it's hard to be a guy. But I think there are clear giveaways of why it's harder to be a woman, and it's in the fears. The fears are very telling. Men and women carry very different fears in society. I asked my wife, I said, "Hey, when I'm on the road, what are you afraid of?" She goes, "Oh, easy. I'm afraid a man is going to break into this house and murder me and the children." She goes, "What about you?" And I was like, "Ooh. Ghosts?" So spooky, right? What if they're real? Oh, that would be so scary if hypothetically these were real, you know? Yours is good too, though.
4: We've been married a long time, man. We got married at 19. 19, you know? A lot of time when you tell people that you got married at 19, they go, "Then yeah, that's why." We were rule followers and we were eager. Okay, that was a weird joke to miss for this crowd. I don't know why that missed, but I have a lot of questions. One, you all did something before marriage, or two, looking at the age of the crowd, that might have been a long time ago for you. I don't know. You figure out your stuff, man. I like being a married guy. The hardest thing about being a married guy is I'm in an industry full of single guys. You know, a lot of single guys and married guys, we're in a different world. Totally different world. I had a single guy who was opening for me recently. We went back to my hotel room after to watch a game and have a couple beers. And he goes into the bathroom and he sees some white powder. And he's like, "Dude, are you getting crazy in here? Are you getting wild in here?" I was like, "Oh, I'm sorry. You think that's cocaine? Buddy, that's Gold Bond." "No, man, I'm not here partying. I'm out here trying to absorb some moisture. That's what I'm doing." Very different itches we're talking about. I like when they ask questions, though, because they're trying to learn. They're trying to get a bit better at their relationships. Like, "Hey, how do you guys keep things fresh? You guys ever get, like, a little naughty in the text thread, huh? You guys ever send, like, naughty pictures to each other?" I was like, "I'm sorry, what? Are you asking if we send nudes?" "No, man, we don't. First off, this whole text thread syncs with the kid's iPad." They see this, man. That would really ruin that round of Roblox. No, man. If I sent a picture of skin to my wife, it's like, does that look infected? What do you see? Can you upload that to the doctor, honey? I forgot my password.
3: 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And we're going to post that up at BOBANDSHERI.com. 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It's the Bob and Sherry Show. 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
5: Have you guys been following this bizarre story of the Polish pizza terrorist?
6: No.
5: He's going to prison. Yeah. He's only 23 years old. And the scope of the crime is so big that the law enforcement in Poland haven't even been willing to disclose how long it's been going on. But here's the basic gist of it. It's as simple a crime as it can be, except for the magnitude.
6: Right.
5: He calls restaurants or goes online and places orders for pizzas. But I mean hundreds and hundreds of pizzas under someone else's name, cash pay on delivery.
6: Right.
5: A lot of places in the States now, you can't pay on delivery. No. You have to pay ahead of time through the app or whatever.
6: Especially with that many.
5: Yeah. But in Poland, I guess, a lot of places still let you pay on delivery. And that's what he would set it up. And he would, for big orders, he would order them for politicians or celebrities. So it would be like there's an after party or a meet and greet. You following?
6: Right.
5: And
6: right,
5: the restaurants, Oh, okay. Well, we want our pizza to be eaten by the prime minister or whoever it was, right? And he did it across some of the biggest cities in Poland. So it wasn't just in one place, and the orders. One order was more than $10,000, which you have to ask yourself as a restaurant owner if that wouldn't make you a little – like I'm not going to do a cash on delivery order for $10,000. Mm. Another restaurant said, we got an online order for 300 pizzas and we knew we couldn't get it done. So we voided the order. We rejected the order. We didn't realize we were being scammed. We were just being honest. We couldn't make 300 pizzas in the amount of time that it would be delivered. And so in addition to scamming local restaurants for these pizzas, he would often ask the pizza restaurant to include a note for the recipient. And some of these would be, it was almost blackmail. It was terrible. And there were threats. There were threats of kidnapping, threats of setting places on fire, threats of causing traffic accidents. This guy, this 23-year-old, and they haven't named him yet, or that I've been able to find in English. But this 23-year-old is facing, 8 years right now in prison just on the charges they have him on. This is beyond pranking. This is criminal. This is criminal levels of pranking.
7: Yeah.
5: I think it would be harder to pull that off here at this scale.
7: Oh, yeah.
5: Just because of the way our delivery food things work.
6: What kind of weird pleasure is he getting out of doing this is the question.
5: Well, in order to catch him, they had a joint operation between the police and their cybercrime experts. They arrested him at his house, and he's been in custody for like 3 months. If he thought this was a joke, he is not going to be laughing.
6: You know what, Sherry?
5: In prison.
6: If he really wanted to commit to it, when they gave him that one phone call, he would do one last prank to the jail.
7: Oh, yeah.
5: You're right.
6: I mean,
5: and then he would be a legend.
6: There
5: but
6: you
5: know
6: go.
5: He didn't have the stones for that.
6: No. Mm.
5: So, God, people, there's so much to watch on TV. Why are y'all misbehaving? There are other things to do. It's the Bob and Sherry Show.
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0: Here's your forecast from the Desert Mountain Broadcasting Information Center. Daytime highs approaching 70 today. Under sunny skies, east winds 5 to 10 miles per hour. Lows dip down to about 39 tonight, partly cloudy skies. I'm meteorologist Paul Trombley on Good Times and Great Oldies, 99.9 KBEAR.
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2: And now,
3: this is crazy good. 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
5: I never heard anything quite like that.
4: Luck.
6: We've noticed an interesting trend developing where people call or email or text the show, and they want Lamar to try something. And often it's kind of a revolting sounding combination. Most recently it was a hot dog on a hot dog bun with peanut butter and jelly, right? The peanut butter and jelly hot dog?
7: Yeah. Turned out
6: but
7: pretty
6: you
7: good.
6: You liked it.
7: Yeah, I did. I did. Yeah, yeah.
6: Who was the kid in the commercials, Max?
3: Mikey.
6: Yeah, give it to Mikey. He'll eat anything.
3: Yeah.
6: So it's not that Lamar is a human garbage scow, because he actually is a great
8: good food.
6: He loves good food. But he's more adventurous and less squeamish than the rest of us. Anyway, Lamar, we have a talk back with some suggestions for you.
7: Okay,
9: Lamar,
7: I got it.
9: I'm about to blow your mind. Or maybe I'm not, and you'll make a face. But I hope it blows your mind, because my mind is blown. BLT on sourdough, lightly toasted, with mayo and bacon. Only replace the tomatoes, the red tomatoes, with fried green tomatoes.
8: Oh, my God!
7: Mm.
9: I have no words.

0: But you have to try
1: That's
0: this.
1: That's not a problem.
0: Like, my mind is blown. I'm never going to be right again.
2: I had this in a restaurant in California. It's amazing.
3: Oh,
2: I recommend it.
3: Sounds really good.
1: Yeah. There's nothing to that. That's a delicacy
3: So how do you bread the tomatoes? So do you
2: cornmeal?
3: Just regular cornmeal? Do you put anything else on it and then just put it in the pan?
4: Like cooking squash.
2: I did a little egg wash and a little cornmeal with a little bit of seasoning in it. And I fry them in a Dutch oven to reduce splatter because, I am my mom's
3: I have something for Lamar to try. It's a TV show called Slow Horses. You already have Apple TV.
1: Oh, my God. Every time I turn on Apple to watch Ted Lasso, I go across all the shows, and I know how wonderful you say that show is.
3: It is.
1: And by the way, Gary Oldman is suggesting that the guy that stars with him becomes the new James Bond, and he's in Run
3: Jack,
1: for it.
3: Jack Loudon.
1: Everybody said, Sherry, have you watched it too?
2: Yes, I love Gary Oldman. Slow Horses is fantastic.
3: Jack Loudon would be a great James Bond. He really would be.
1: Yeah.
2: I would also love for you to watch Silo on Apple, but I don't know how much more I can inflict on you. So we're just going to end the conversation right there.
3: So it's not some gross food that I want you to eat, you know. Doc, do you have anything that you want Lamar to try? Is there anything you think that he should eat or try or wear or perhaps not?
2: You failed to invoke the ancient magic.
3: Oh, Doc, are you there?
2: By saying, Doc, are you there?
1: Are you there?
3: He's not here.
1: We've got his answer. Say, listen, if everybody called here want me to eat something good like fried green tomatoes, listen, fried green tomatoes, there's a restaurant here that does a meat and three, world famous. It's a great restaurant. And Kaylee was working there for a while before she went to college. And I would go there and eat and all that kind of stuff. But they on every Thursday night, they would have fried green tomatoes. And so on Thursday night, I would go, and instead of ordering a meat and three, I would order four orders of fried green tomatoes. That's all I would eat.
2: Respect.
1: They were so
2: respect,
1: good.
2: My king.
1: So good. But see, if you go to a fancy restaurant now, they'll have a fried green tomato on the menu, but then they want to do something to it. They want to put pimento cheese, or they want to put bacon. They just won't bring you a fried green tomato. That's the, I love a fried green.
2: There is something that I would like you to try because I'm just dying to know what this is like. It is a sheep's milk cheese from Sardinia, and they leave it outside. It's like a Pecorino Romano, but they take the rind off and they leave it outside so this one specific fly can lay its eggs in it.
3: Oh, my goodness. Sherry.
2: And when the eggs hatch, the larvae began to eat through the cheese, and it results in all this like fermentation and... It's supposed to be amazing. I am never, ever putting this in my mouth. But I feel it's called Kasumatsu, but I feel like Lamar might because he's very adventurous. Now, you can only eat it if the larvae is still alive. It's not safe to eat if the...
1: Okay. Here's the deal. I will only eat that if I can enjoy it with a cup of coffee that they feed that marsupial something, and then it poops out the beans.
2: The
1: coffee seeds. That's the only way I'll eat it because those two things should go together. So I don't know that we can put that together. It's a little tough.
2: Well, I don't think we can get to Sardinia either. The budget has been tightened up a bit.
1: Yes, it has. Yes, it has.
2: It's the Bob and Sherry Show.
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4: You know, sometimes something pointless and stupid that doesn't mean anything to anybody sticks in your craw so bad that you develop a twitch?
5: Yes.
6: Yes.
4: Okay, good.
6: Yes.
4: So you do know what I mean by
5: that,
4: right?
5: Oh, absolutely, Sherry.
6: Oh, we do. We're yes.
4: I've got something so minor and petty and ridiculous that is stuck so deep in my craw. It is driving me crazy every time I see it, which is every day, multiple times a day. The press has taken to calling Gwyneth Paltrow's daughter Apple Martin. And Apple is, she's like 20-something now. Apple is breathtaking. She's beautiful. She's working as a model. She's got that whole thing going for her. They call her Gwyneth's mini-me, and no, she isn't. She is not Gwyneth's mini-me. In fact, if you didn't know Gwyneth Paltrow was her mother, I'm not sure you'd guess. Now, I can't tell you why this is so irritating to me. Every time I see it, I say out loud, and I saw it just recently because she was photographed with some boy, some guy she's dating. Like, let her live. Apple Martin's mystery man revealed Gwyneth Paltrow's mini-me enjoying a romance. She's not. She's not Gwyneth's mini-me. She's not.
6: No.
4: Let me tell you who somebody's mini-me is. Kaia Gerber is Cindy Crawford's mini-me. Nay, let me correct myself. Kaia Gerber is Cindy Crawford's clone. She looks exactly like her mother. Apple Martin is very beautiful and fine. She's not Gwyneth's mini-me. Now, I recognize that not only are there bigger problems in the world, there are bigger problems in my house. But for some reason.
6: Yeah, you're right. They do look identical.
4: Kaia and Cindy, yeah.
6: Yeah, they do. They look identical.
4: Have you seen Apple, Gwyneth's so-called mini-me?
6: Yeah. Yes. It doesn't have as much. There is nowhere close to as much resemblance.
4: So if this is the kind of lies and insane manipulation that the press is going to do, henceforth, Darby is Lamar's mini-me. Sure, he's a man and she's a poodle. But we're just saying things now. We're just making outrageous claims and just saying anything.
5: Open. Yes, it is.
4: Just saying anything. So in the future, when your dog comes up, I'm going to go, oh, you mean your mini-me, Darby, the large black standard poodle, Lamar's mini-me? Lamar's mini-me poodle, Darby? Since we're just saying stuff.
6: Yeah. Okay. But it doesn't matter, evidently.
4: And as I'm hearing these words out loud, because they have lived inside my head for months, I'm realizing I might need a visit to the farm where they used to send the nuns when they had enough of us. I need to go run on the nun farm. It's the Bob and Sherry Show.
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2: Hey, y'all. I was just listening to the talkback with Lamar. Yes, I feel your pain about your green bean PTSD. Because guess what? I've done it too. When I was 15 years old, there is a farmer that, well, I worked at a restaurant, and he would come in there and drink coffee. And so I'd serve him coffee, but he was like, well, hey, you know, if you want to come in on the weekends or whatever, I'll give you $3 for a bucket of peas. You can come pick peas. I didn't pick green beans. I picked black-eyed peas. And you, let me tell you, it takes a lot of work to fill up a 5-gallon bucket of freaking peas. It's ridiculous. It is not. I mean, $3 for a bucket. After I did it the first time, I never did it again. But I only gained $9 because I only picked 3 buckets. It was terrible. It was terrible, god-awful. So I feel your pain, and I just wanted to share that with you because I understand it, and I feel you. I feel you, bro. Anyways, y'all have a good day. Kelly from Tennessee. Thanks. Bye.
3: Hey, Kelly from Tennessee. I don't know that there's more backbreaking work than growing and picking food.
4: Oh, gosh.
3: I mean, seriously. Yes. Unless it's pulling suckers off tobacco plants, which is a job that, so like my very first husband, I've only had like 13 husbands, so don't get crazy, but my first one. And I've only had that many husbands because I'm a giver, you know. Yeah. So my very first husband, who technically I had that marriage annulled, but you know, we'll still call him my husband. He, as a teenager, worked in the tobacco fields picking suckers, and these are bugs that hang on. You probably didn't do this, Lamar. Did they grow tobacco where you live?
4: No.
3: Anyway, there's like sap on tobacco. It's really sticky.
4: Oh, yeah.
3: And he told these stories about coming home at the end of the day after being in the field all day, picking these big, fat, juicy, grubby bugs off and dropping them into a pail. There would be so much sap on his skin that the hair on his arms would be all sticky and knotted up, and nothing. I guess maybe if you had Dawn Power Wash back in those days, you might have been able to get it off. He said you just spent the whole summer sticky with your arm hair knotted up in little balls of goo. It just sounded like a nightmare. We are not appreciative enough of the people that grow and pick our food. We just aren't.
5: Yeah. It makes you want to light it up and put that smoke in your lungs, doesn't it?
3: Well, it's funny because when he was a kid, you know, like a lot of kids are like, oh, I'm gonna try smoking. It's like one of the first little bits of rebellion. He tried smoking, and he might have stayed a smoker if not for that job. Because after that, he hated tobacco and the truck it came in on. Like, he hated it.
5: All right, I've got another talk back.
3: Yeah.
6: Hey, guys. I've been stuck in my head lately thinking about random things, and that's when I call you. Sorry, Max. At any given point during the show, you can say, Doc, are you there? And then there's a pause, and then I'm here. Voila! Doc magically appears on the show. Does it work if I say, Heather, are you there? Where is she while the magic is happening? Can we make Heather magically appear? Or does Doc have the monopoly on that superpower? Inquiring minds want to know. Okay, well, I want to know.
3: That is a Doc superpower. Heather does not, she's not with us. She works a completely different schedule. We've invited her to be with us and work and hang out, and she tried it. But we are so distracting, and we were constantly saying, Heather, Heather, Heather, look at this. Heather, what do you think about that? Heather, Heather, Heather. And it made it impossible for her to get her work done. Something that we do that it happens to me and Max all the time. Well, whatever we're talking about, we'll start writing it down or typing it in or whatever. And we get ourselves all confused and upside down. We drove Heather crazy. So you can say, Heather, are you there all day long? And she never going to answer.
5: But she is there with you when you do your happy hour on Thursdays.
3: Yes.
7: Yes.
3: And she's here. She's here. She's just in a different room because we made her crazy. Yeah. And I think, you know, if I'm honest, that we have that effect.
5: I think we do.
3: Because I've noticed that, like, the person I live with, I also make him crazy. Anyone else?
4: But since the rest of us are crazy, it works.
3: Yeah, the ones that are here. Yeah. We're, as they, as They sing in Alice in Wonderland, "We're all mad here."
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8: A missing woman's ID. 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Vats of mysterious chemicals. When the arrest of Eugene Horsch led investigators inside his decaying Philadelphia home, what they found raised horrifying questions, not only about Eugene, but about his late father, R.C., a man who once wrote in disturbing detail about dissolving a human body. Were R.C. and Eugene Horsch simply two deeply troubled men, or could father and son have been something far more sinister?
7: True. Weird. 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
12: In June of 1967, Barbra Streisand recorded her first live album. It was called A Happening in Central Park and aired on CBS on this day in 1967. Boomers, we'll be right back.
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12: Rain was in the forecast on the evening of Barbra Streisand's scheduled live performance in Central Park.
14: And Marty said, "What's worse than the rain is the mud. How are people going to sit down?" So we tried to get mud insurance from Lloyd's of London, but no one could define mud. They could define rain by inches, but mud, I guess that was too murky an area. And then Phil Ramone, who did our sound, also reported that his cables had been cut by accident, and he didn't know if anybody would hear me past the first 10 rows.
12: New cables were found, the rain didn't come, but there was a career-defining moment for Ms. Streisand during the performance. She forgot the words to one of her songs in front of 125,000 people. Terrified it might happen again, she stopped doing live performances for the next 27 years, until New Year's Eve 1999. Boomers is back tomorrow.
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2: Hi guys, it's Eve out in Ohio. I just wanted to let Sherry know, girl, you're not the only one that sends pictures to your husband for things at the grocery store. I do it all the time. I don't think it's condescending. I think it's necessary. Have a great day. I love you guys.
3: Thank you. Thank you, Eve. I don't know why. And I know that you guys are not representative because Max does all the grocery shopping and all the cooking. And I think Lamar does. You do most of the grocery shopping and all the cooking, right?
4: Yeah.
3: So y'all would be so insulted if I sent you a picture of an egg and said, bring home 12, right? You would be so insulted by that.
5: But Sherry, sometimes I'm sent to the grocery store. What I need is a creamed honey that comes from the southern part of Romania. And
3: yeah,
5: I can't remember
3: the
5: name of it, but if you send me a picture of all the honey on the shelf, I'll see if I can pick it out.
3: See, you get that, and I get, woman, can you bring me home? And then he names a product that they haven't manufactured since 1973. Baby, they don't sell Libby's Fruit Float anymore. They stopped manufacturing that. I can't get that for you.
5: I'm sent for stuff, and I go, how did you even hear about this product? How did you know about this particular creamed honey from the southern part of Romania? That's the thing about it.
3: My one of my daughters, Olivia, she is great. She's a very adventurous eater now, which is hysterical because as a child, you know, I couldn't get a piece of watermelon into her mouth, but very adventurous eater. And she'll phrase things to me that same way. She'll be like, mother, please tell me that you've discovered chocolate pistachio cream from World Market in your overnight oats. No, baby, I have not discovered chocolate pistachio cream from World Market. That would involve me being in a World Market and leaving this house, which lately is not really a thing I do. But it's that tone, Max, where when she asks you for it and you're like, what's that? And she looks at you like, ugh.
5: How did you even hear about this? If you're in World Market, how did you determine that that's what you wanted to buy and that you thought, this is a good purchase and I'll like this? How do you know that?
3: When she talks trash about you or friends, they're all like, but he seems so nice. And she's like, oh, he doesn't even know about Romanian creamed honey. When I was a little girl, I dreamed of a different life. Not this one, where the only honey he buys comes in a container shaped like a bear and every animal.
5: Is it Subi? Was that what it was? Subi.
3: He expects me to eat something that gets squirted out of a bear's head as F. It's the Bob and Sherry Show.
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1: Here's your forecast from the Desert Mountain Broadcasting Information Center. Daytime highs approaching 70 today. Under sunny skies, easterly winds 5 to 10 miles per hour. Partly cloudy tonight, lows dip down to about 39. I'm meteorologist Paul Trombley on Good Times and Great Oldies, 99.9 K-Bear.
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3: You read it once.
4: I don't believe that.
3: And then you read it again.
5: I can't believe this.
3: It's Bob and Sherry's.
5: Believe this shit.
6: I cannot believe this shit.
7: I've got a catfishing story here that, well, buckle in. Here we go.
8: All right.
7: So it's a man in Georgia who the police have not released his name, and I'm glad, because he suffered enough and he doesn't need to have the internet making fun of him, okay? So he is Georgia man to us. We do not know his name.
8: Okay.
7: He was engaged, or so he believed, to a woman who worked as a sheriff's deputy in Florida. And it turned out that none of

0: this was true. And the way that they busted it, police in Athens Clark County in Georgia said to the man, "Well, why don't you call your fiance, this Haley Morello? Why don't you call her and let's see what happens?" So he dialed the number and a phone started ringing. And that phone belonged to a 25-year-old dude named Caleb Mills. Mm. And on Mills's phone, the Georgia man's photograph showed up under the contact name Hubs. That's when police told the man that his fiance wasn't Haley Morello, a female sheriff's deputy in Florida. It was Caleb Mills. And so the first part of this is pretty textbook. Caleb used photographs that he stole off of a real female sheriff deputy's Facebook account. Mm. They can do that. Somebody could be pretending to be you, Lamar, you know, 1,000 miles from here. Okay. They do that. Then he set up fake social media accounts, and he had a device that changed his voice so that when he called this man, he sounded like a woman. So far, so good, right? Now, the victim said, we hadn't yet met in person, but we fell in love. There was such a connection. And so I sent her money and I let her use my car. In fact, Caleb Mills swapped vehicles with this man as part of the scheme. Now, they still haven't met. So I'm not quite sure, like, hide the keys under the mat or whatever. But the victim's family was suspicious, and they were begging him to believe that he was being catfished. Mm. And it began causing all of these problems in the family. He was like, "I'm in love. You don't know her. You don't know us. This is real." And the family was like, "Yeah, we don't really think so." So they launched their own investigation, and they tracked down Caleb Mills. So they go to the man's apartment, the victim's apartment, and they're like, "We know you're being catfished. We found the guy." And this man is like, "Get out of here. That is my true love." Anyway, you guys, police end up being called to respond to this family dispute. And that's what broke this whole case wide open. Okay. The very next day, someone claiming to be the victim, the Georgia man, called police and said, "My family is harassing me. And I don't like the way they treated my fiance." 4 days later, they call back. "I have been harassed. My fiance has been mistreated. What are you going to do about it?" Guess who made both of those calls? Well, that'd be Caleb Mills, who's now posing as the man and as his fiance. But police in Georgia were like, "Wait, just a cotton picking second here," because these calls are coming from a South Carolina area code, not from the Georgia number we have on file for the victim. So a police investigator goes to the victim's apartment, and as he's standing there, guess whose vehicle pulls up? Guess who gets out of that vehicle? That would be Caleb Mills. Officer asks the man to identify himself, and he says, "Oh, my name is Alex Morello. I don't know who, I'm not Caleb. Caleb's my brother." This thing gets more middle school by the second, right? So then the cop says, "Well, you're saying that you're the fiance of this man." And that's when they said, "Call the number." And so he called the number, and it rang in Caleb's pocket. And that's how that man discovered that his fiance was actually a 25-year-old dude who'd been scamming him right there in front of God, the cops, and everybody. Now, the levels of scam here, changing his voice, all of this drama with the family. And here's the thing, the man, he's not some gajillionaire. Like, what are you doing? You're just ruining somebody's life for a few thousand dollars and a chance to drive their car. That's almost the worst part of this, isn't it?
1: I always feel like you should get more prison time if you're doing that and you're playing on someone's emotions that way.
2: And that
1: is your manipulation.
0: So the police department, the Athens Clark County Police Department, said, "If you have not met this person, no matter how connected you feel to them, don't give them money and gifts. Please. Just don't. You can give those things to them later if it turns out to be real. But as technology and AI continues to evolve, these catfishing schemes are getting really, really sophisticated. The voice changing, the custom pictures and stuff.
2: And people are lonely.
0: Definitely. definitely, if someone you've never met who you think is your true love is sending you pictures, make sure they only have the 10 fingers.
1: That happened to that football player from Notre Dame, Manti Te'o. Yeah.
3: Oh, buddy, yeah.
1: Same thing.
0: I just love that this guy got stone cold busted right in front of his victim when that phone rang in his pocket. It's the Bob and Sherry Show.
1: We love food at the Bob and Sherry Show, and we know you do too. 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
4: The police in Chatham County, Georgia, are searching for a missing moron. This unknown man trespassed onto a private residence, swam in the pool, soaked in the hot tub, and became infatuated with a rubber duck. He took liberties with said duck and stole more than $1,200 worth of pool towels, all without permission. All of this was captured on surveillance cameras. Now, the police said they're the first to admit this is not the biggest crime of the century, but there's a lot of ick factor to it, and you can just ask the duck about that, and they need to find this guy. The video shows him taking a dip in the pool, swims around for a little while, then he retires to the hot tub. While in the hot tub, the man became aware of the rubber duck. That is where the infatuation kicked in.
5: Oh, my.
4: Police said the video clearly shows the man spending over 10 minutes intensely interacting with the rubber duck. The man took a short rest period, caught his breath after his duck time, and he finally left the home with $1,200 worth of towels on a bicycle. Now, I don't know how you ride a bike and carry that many towels. I don't know what, there must have been some really expensive bath towels, but the police say anybody who recognizes the suspect in the photos they put on the internet, or if they have any information about the case, they should contact the police. Anonymous tips could be sent through the Chatham County Police Department. Who knows where this man will strike next? It's a devastating situation. Devastating.
5: Devastating.
4: I don't know.
6: Okay.
4: A duck. A rubber duck.
6: A duck.
5: I appreciate the details. I really do.
6: You know, as I sit here, it's not just Jeep owners that enjoy a rubber duck.
5: Yes.
6: They have a friendly face and kind of a whimsical vibe. And as I sit here thinking about the shape, Lamar.
4: Yeah.
6: Yeah.
4: It's a constant smile. So I don't know.
6: Well, I'm pretty sure that duck wouldn't be smiling if it could help it once that duck
4: got where it was going.
6: Well, let's go to Palm Coast, Florida. They're calling him the neighbor from hell, and he is. His name is Charles Bowden. He's 58 years old, and he's been arrested after he broke through the walls into his neighbor's unit with a hammer and power tools. And as he was breaking through the wall with the hammer and power tools, he was hollering threats at the victim. So if you're picturing Jack Nicholson in The Shining trying to get into the bathroom where Wendy was hiding, go ahead. That's about it. I want you to imagine you live in an apartment or a townhouse, and you're home, and you're just minding your business. And suddenly, the Looney Tune next door is coming through the drywall.
5: Wow.
6: When deputies arrived, the victim shared the recording of the incident in which Charles Bowden could be heard laughing, calling the victim names, and saying threats like, quote, "I'm going to be crawling through the walls to figure out ways to make your life hell." Investigators said that they did find a hole in the wall between the two units, but by the time they got there so quick that he wasn't able to get a lot of damage done. And he used a hammer and an electric string trimmer. I don't do yard work because I'm allergic to grass. But how the hell are you breaking through sheetrock with a weed whacker?
5: I don't do yard work because I'm allergic to work.
6: Well, I'm also, if I'm being honest, I'm also very sensitive to outdoor work. Sheriff Rick Staley said, quote, "Talk about a neighbor from hell. Nobody should be made to feel threatened in the safety of their own home, and I'm thankful our deputies arrived quickly, and this incident didn't escalate further than a hole in the wall." Now, this guy is sitting in the Green Roof Inn, surrounded by walls he can't break through. I cannot even imagine the horror and terror. And when you see Charles's mugshot, and you picture that coming through the sheetrock in your living room,
4: oh, yeah.
6: That is Morons in the News, and This is the Bob and Sherry Show.
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1: We all got just caught by the shock that Dolly Parton was mortal and could pass away. And we lost Tim Curry at the same time. One of our bloggers, Angela Ramblings of a Loon, wrote about her great Tim Curry fandom. And we were all such huge fans of the guy. I mean, the way he says the word pizza, just he never was in a scene that he didn't steal. And he was such an extraordinary talent. He was a dramatic actor and a comic actor. But the man could sing. Mm-hmm. Listen to this.

0: the way you always try to put me down. I put a spell on you.
1: This is not an easy song to sing.
2: No.
1: Just because there aren't a lot of vocal histrionics. And he brings such a menace to it.
2: Oh, yeah.
1: But it's a sexy. It's like in my imagination, a vampire would be more like Tim Curry than like Tom Cruise as the Vampire Lestat. Because Tim Curry exuded sexy danger and menace.
2: Yeah.
1: And you got to think carefully about opening the door and letting that in. He was so amazing. And we've had a lot of email and DMs from people going, oh, how can it be Tim Curry too? But you know, if Dolly can die, anybody can die.
2: That is, Dolly's not immortal. Nobody's safe.
1: Let's let Dr. Franken first.

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2: Here's your forecast from the Desert Mountain Broadcasting Information Center. Daytime highs approaching 70 today. Under sunny skies, easterly winds 5 to 10 miles per hour. Partly cloudy tonight, lows dip down to about 39. I'm meteorologist Paul Trombley on Good Times and Great Oldies, 99.9 KBEAR.
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3: Hi, Bob and Jerry. I think the reason Bob never really got into fencing was because the uniforms just weren't cool enough for him. It's an all-white outfit with a white helmet. It's just not his vibe. He wants bright red colors. He wants a fun hat like the Canadian Mounties. Fencing was never going to be that for him. So I think that's why he never really got into it.
4: That is so, Bob, that she just nailed you.
5: Yeah, she did. That's why I didn't get into it. The color was just too boring, too vanilla. It had nothing to do with all of that jumping around and getting stabbed thing, you know.
4: No. You would have been, listen, if the outfit had been really bright red with epaulettes and a snappy hat, you would have been way more. Yeah, you know you. Right. Don't try to hide. You know that's who you are. All right, we have another one.
6: My name's Chris, calling from Ohio. I just heard your segment on torture, and it brought back horrible memories of taking my son and his friend, I think they're about 13, to a Renaissance festival. And at this festival, they had a building set up, and it said actually medieval torture on the outside. And of course, being guys, they wanted to go in. So I thought, okay, how bad can it be? I was terrorized for weeks from that. It was all, you know, models set up or whatever, but they had all these different machines and you could see what it would do. And, you know, I was 40 some years old at the time and I couldn't sleep for weeks. I drove home 3 hours and it would not leave my mind. So I love your show. You guys make me laugh. I'm a longtime listener. I wanted to say to Bob that when your voice goes up and you get indignant about something, it reminds me of my brother, who I don't get to see often enough, and it makes me smile. And I just say, keep doing what you're doing. You make our life a little bit easier. I work in healthcare, and the last few years have been really difficult. People were on lockdown for COVID, but unfortunately, those of us in healthcare, that part of our life stayed the same, if not got worse, between masks and everything else that went on. So just wanted to pass that along. Thanks.
5: That's how tough healthcare work is, that listening to us talk about torture. And an annoying brother is a respite. You know, that's how hard these people have to work. I'm going to leave the floor for 15 minutes, go out to my car, listen to Bob and Sherry talk about people having their feet set on fire in the Middle Ages, and maybe he'll get excited and sound like my annoying brother, Larry. Jeez.
7: What his voice goes up.

0: to do in the hospital. What if, where have we gone wrong in this country with our, medical situation?
1: We've gone so wrong. Like 20 years ago, let's just go, we won't go any further back. 20 years ago, a healthcare worker driving into work would want to hear something fun like, these are the top 10 names to give your new puppy. And we're over here going, yeah. And then, okay, so then sometimes they would draw and quarter people.
0: That made her feel better. Somebody was worse off than she was with what she has to do during the day. My goodness.
1: You know what? The next time a consultant wants to get salty with us, I'll be like, excuse you. We have healthcare workers listening, and we distract them with medieval executions.
0: That's okay? Right. And that's I sound like does. Somebody's brother when my voice goes high. What do you think about that?
1: When Bob gets indignant, the ladies love it.
0: Right, exactly. It's Bob and Sherry.
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2: Good morning, everybody, or afternoon, or whatever it is where you are. This is Roxy from Alabama, and I was just listening to the podcasts for Thursday, and well done. Well done, Sherry. Absolutely. Eat the darn cake, folks. Eat the cookie. I mean, if it's a homemade cookie. I'll pass on the store-bought ones personally because those all seem to be killing everybody, or everything store-bought is killing everybody. But if somebody brings a homemade cake slash cookie slash pastry, whatever, eat it. I believe it was Gabriel Iglesias who said, "I do not want to die tomorrow knowing I could have had cake last night." Just eat it. I mean, so nice. I'm certainly not being paid to be a supermodel size 3, 2, whatever ungodly weird sizes that they're requiring out of people nowadays. I'm not getting paid for that. Nobody cares what I look like. I mean, I'm, you know, to a certain degree. So just eat the cookie, eat the cake, eat the pizza, eat the steak. Lamar, eat the steak. I don't know.
3: Yes.
2: But don't die. I haven't listened all the way through yet. Please don't die. Death is not good. But
3: I'm
2: off chance you die tomorrow, folks. Eat the dang cookie today. All right. Love you guys. Bye.
4: Bye.
5: It's so true. And wear your clothes. Don't save your clothes. Wear your clothes. Even if you're wearing them to Walgreens, wear your clothes. Stop saving it. Especially if these nut job tech wads are telling the truth about it. AI takes out in a decade. I'm eating cake in a gown, okay?
3: Yeah.
5: Yep. With a cat mask on.
6: Sherry, I'm slathering it into my body. I'm just rubbing it all over my body.
5: I'm going to do things to cake. Well, some of them Kevin's been asking for a while. I'm going to go ahead and do those things to cake while I still can.
3: Yes.
5: Just live. This is your life. Live it.
3: Yes.
5: Live it. And you know what I find? I think when you're really engaged in living your life and pursuing your own joy, you have less time to pick on complete strangers.
3: Yes.
5: Right?
6: Sherry, there's so much wisdom in that.
3: Yes, there really is.
5: And while your mouth is full of cake, do you not dare complain about the cake or criticize anyone else for their cake or how they look after eating their cake. As Lamar says, do not complain with your mouth full.
3: That's right.
5: And don't criticize with your mouth full. Do you have a bunch of cake in your pie hole? Then shut your eyes. Don't worry about what other folks look like or how they're doing. Thank you so much, Roxy from Alabama. What a great way to wrap up today's show.
3: Yes.
5: Eat the cake. It's the Bob and Sherry Show.
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2: ABC News, I'm Sherry Preston. Los Angeles County District Attorney Nathan Hochman just announced ahead of a hearing in the Rob Reiner case that his office will not seek the death penalty for Nick Reiner. Hochman said the case has gone through a rigorous review and they took the wishes of the Reiner family members into account. Reaction coming in to the Supreme Court's decision not to allow his executive order that would limit mail-in balloting that President Trump wanted. ABC White House correspondent Karen Travers with more.
3: President Trump is weighing in with a very lengthy social media post, and no surprise, he is not happy with this from the Supreme Court. The president calls it a bad decision. He says it is a big loss for Republicans and America itself. He goes on to say that the Supreme Court really let our country down. He accuses certain justices, as he puts it, of being petrified of Democrats.
2: FBI Director Kash Patel before the Senate Judiciary Committee defending loosening some of the hiring requirements for the Bureau. This is ABC News. This morning, as the investigation into what caused a drilling rig collapse at a Miami construction site gets underway, officials are recounting how one lucky BMW driver managed to escape the incident after her quick thinking got her out of harm's way. ABC's Victor Oquendo is in Miami with more.
4: Miami Fire Rescue says the driver backed up at the last minute, narrowly avoiding a direct hit, saving her life.
5: She saw the crane falling and was able to put it in reverse quickly, but it still crushed the front of her car and caught fire immediately. I told her, mark this date down because you were born again today. We're very happy that she was okay.
4: Overnight, that BMW towed away a charred and mangled mess.
2: For the past 50 years, Japan has recorded more than 100,000 people who are 100 years or older. But this year set a new record. There are 107,677 centenarians in Japan, nearly 90% of them women. The oldest is 114. Sherry Preston, ABC News.
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2: Here's your forecast from the Desert Mountain Broadcasting Information Center. Daytime highs approaching 70 today. Under sunny skies, easterly winds 5 to 10 miles per hour. Partly cloudy tonight, lows dip down to about 39. I'm meteorologist Paul Trombley on Good Times and Great Oldies, 99.9 K-Bear.
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0: 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J-Bear! 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
2: 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Then, between 1910 and 1948, scientists discovered individual vitamins such as A, B, C, D, and E, and realized certain diseases were caused by a deficiency of these nutrients. Commercial multivitamins and multiminerals were created in the mid-1930s. Next week, I'll explain more why dietary supplements are legit today and therefore on our shelves at the Gesundheit Nutrition Center on North 19th Avenue.
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8: Here's your forecast from the Desert Mountain Broadcasting Information Center. Daytime highs approaching 70 today. Under sunny skies, easterly winds 5 to 10 miles per hour. Partly cloudy tonight, lows dip down to about 39. I'm meteorologist Paul Trombley on Good Times and Great Oldies, 99.9 K-Bear.

My pappy said, son, you're gonna drive me to drinking if you don't stop driving that hot rod Lincoln. Have you heard the story of the hot rod race with the Fords and Lincolns was setting the pace? That story is true, I'm here to say I was driving that Model A. It's got a Lincoln motor and it's really souped up. That Model A body makes it look like a pup's got 8 cylinders and uses them all. It's got overdrive, just won't stall. With a 4-barrel carb and a dual exhaust, with 4 living gears you can really get lost. Got safety tubes, but I ain't scared. The brakes are good, tires fair. Pulled out of San Pedro late one night, the moon and the stars was shining bright. We was driving up Grapevine Hill, passing cars like they was standing still. All of a sudden, in a wink of an eye, a Cadillac sedan passed us by and said, boys, it's a mark for me. By then, the taillight was all you could see. Now the fellas ribbed me for being behind, so I thought I'd make the Lincoln unwind. Took my foot off the gas, and man alive, I shoved it on down into overdrive. Wound it up to 110, my speedometer said that I hit top end. My foot was glued like lead to the floor, that's all there is, and there ain't no more. Now the boys all thought I lost my sense, and telephone poles looked like a picket fence. They said, slow down, I see spots, the lines on the road just look like dots. Took a corner, sideswiped the truck, crossed my fingers just for luck. My fenders was clicking the guardrail post, the guy beside me was white as a ghost. Smoke was coming from out of the back when I started to gain on that Cadillac. Knew it could catch him, I thought I could pass, don't you know by then we'd be low on gas. We had flames coming from out of the side. Feel the tension, man, what a ride. I said, look out, boys, I got a license to fly. And that caddy pulled over and let us by. Now all of a sudden she started knocking down in the gym. She started to rock and I looked in the mirror. Red light was blinking, the cops was after my hot rod Lincoln. They arrested me and they put me in jail. And they called my pappy to throw my bail. And he said, son, you're gonna drive me to drinking if you don't stop driving that hot rod Lincoln. We'll be right back.

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5: Here's your forecast from the Desert Mountain Broadcasting Information Center. 70 this afternoon under sunny skies. Easterly winds 5 to 10 miles per hour. Lows dip down to about 39 tonight, partly cloudy skies. I'm meteorologist Paul Trombley on Good Times and Great Oldies, 99.9 KBear.
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1: Last week, a customer came in with health questions and she was looking for dietary supplements to help with those. However, in her conversation, she mentioned, how do you and how do consumers know these products are any good? 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And traditional medicine systems used in China, India, and the Middle East started using herbs and natural extracts thousands of years ago. Then, between 1910 and 1948, scientists discovered individual vitamins such as A, B, C, D, and E, and realized certain diseases were caused by a deficiency of these nutrients. Commercial multivitamins and multiminerals were created in the mid-1930s. Next week, I'll explain more why dietary supplements are legit today and therefore on our shelves at the Gesundheit Nutrition Center on North 19th Avenue.
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13: Here's your forecast from the Desert Mountain Broadcasting Information Center. 70 this afternoon under sunny skies. Easterly winds 5 to 10 miles per hour. Lows dip down to about 39 tonight, partly cloudy skies. I'm meteorologist Paul Trombley on Good Times and Great Oldies, 99.9 K-Bear.
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4: Here's your forecast from the Desert Mountain Broadcasting Information Center. 70 this afternoon under sunny skies. Easterly winds, 5 to 10 miles per hour. Lows dip down to about 39 tonight, partly cloudy skies. I'm meteorologist Paul Trombley on Good Times and Great Oldies, 99.9 KBAR.

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0: philosophy. 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
1: In the Summertime by Mungo Jerry on Bozeman's Home for Good Times, Great Oldies 99.9 K Bear. Good afternoon, Bozeman. Hey, it's Tuesday. It's September 15th. If today is your birthday, a very happy birthday to you. I'm Tom Eaglehoff. I'll be with you till 7 o'clock this evening on Tom's Musical Time Machine. In the Summertime was released in May of 1970 by the British rock group Mungo Jerry as their debut single, and it reached number 3 on the Billboard Hot 100 in the U.S., and it spent 7 weeks at number 1 on the U.K. singles chart. It was written solely by Ray Dorsett, the band's lead singer and guitarist, reportedly in 10 minutes. It became an international smash hit, selling over 30 million copies worldwide, making it one of the best-selling singles of all time. And despite its upbeat feel, the song contains lyrics about drinking and driving, which may have drawn some criticism. Mungo Jerry continued to record throughout the 1970s, but In the Summertime remained their most iconic and commercially successful song. Give Me Just a Little More Time by Chairman of the Board and A Little Bit of Soul by the Music Explosion are both coming up next on Bozeman's Home for Good Times and Great Oldies 99.9 K-Bear.

0: I Go Round the Roses by the Jeanettes on Bozeman's Home for Good Times, Great Oldies, 99.9 K-Bear. Released in August of 1963 on Tough Records, it was written by Zell Sanders and Lana Stevens, and it was produced by Abner Spector. It peaked at number 2 on the Billboard Hot 100 in September of 1963. It was blocked from the number 1 spot by Blue Velvet by Bobby Vinton. It's known for its haunting, ambiguous lyrics and layered vocals, and it became a cult favorite, later covered by Grace Slick of Jefferson Airplane and others. Your local Bozeman weather forecast from the Desert Mount Broadcasting Information Center. Tell Him by the Exciters. Come a Little Bit Closer by Jay and the Americans. Let Me Be Your Teddy Bear by Elvis Presley. And Drift Away by Dobby Gray are all coming up next on Bozeman's Home for Good Times and Great Oldies, 99.9 K-Bear.
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5: Here's your forecast from the Desert Mountain Broadcasting Information Center. Daytime highs approaching 70 this afternoon. Under clear skies, east winds 5 to 10 miles per hour. Lows level off around 40 tonight, mainly clear skies. I'm meteorologist Paul Trombley on Good Times and Great Oldies, 99.9 K-Bear.
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Let's hang on by the Four Seasons on Bozeman's Home for Good Times, Great Oldies, 99.9 K-Bear. Released in September of 1965 and one of the last major hits featuring the original lineup before lineup changes in the late 1960s. Song peaked at number 3 in 1965 and reached number 1 on the Cashbox Top 100, number 4 on the UK Singles Chart in early 1966, and it was certified gold, getting the group a gold record. It was written by Bob Crewe, Sandy Linzer, and Denny Randall, and other major hits include Sherry and Big Girls Don't Cry, both in 1962. They reached number 1 that year. Walk Like a Man was number 1 in 63. Ragdoll was number 1 in 64. Frankie Valli continued as the lead singer and later had solo success with Can't Take My Eyes Off You in 1967 and Grease in 1978. And the group's legacy was revived in the 70s with December 1963, Oh What a Night, which hit number 1 in 1976. My Little Ruby by Chan Romero of Billings, Montana. Kathy's Clown, the number 1 song in March of 1960 by the Everly Brothers. Louie Louie by the Kingsmen are coming up next on Bozeman's Home for Good Times, Great Oldies, 99.9 K-Bear. Oldies.

0: Because everyone loves the good times and great oldies on K-Bear. More after this.
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0: The last time of the Rolling Stones on Bozeman's Home for Good Times, Great Oldies, 99.9 K-Bear. The last time was released by the Rolling Stones on March 13, 1965, serving as their first single, written entirely by Mick Jagger and Keith Richards. It reached number one on the UK singles chart in March of 1965, and it peaked to number nine on the Billboard Hot 100 in the U.S., becoming one of the Stones' early international hits. The song was credited to Jagger Richards, but it was heavily inspired by "This May Be the Last Time," a 1954 gospel song by the Staple Singers, with the Stones adapting the refrain and groove into a rock context. The Last Time became a staple of the Rolling Stones' live shows throughout 65 and 66 and was featured on the U.S. album Out of Their Heads. Soulful Strut by Young Holt Unlimited, Hard Day's Night by the Beatles, and Hippie Hippie Shake by the Swingin' Blue Jeans. ABC News at the top of the hour. All that and more coming up next on Bozeman's Home for Good Times and Great Oldies, 99.9 K-Bear. 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

Dragon Line by Tommy James on Bozeman's Home for Good Times, Great Oldies, 99.9 K-Bear. Good afternoon, Bozeman. Hey, it's Tuesday. It's September 15th. If today's your birthday, happy birthday to you. I'm Tom Eaglehoff. I'll be with you till 7 o'clock this evening on Tom's Musical Time Machine. Dragon the Lion was originally released in May of 1971 as a solo single by Tommy James after parting ways with the Shondells. It peaked at number 4 on the Billboard Hot 100 in August of 1971 and remained on the chart for over 3 months, becoming one of his biggest solo hits. It was written by Tommy James and Bob King, his longtime collaborator and producer, and it marked a successful transition for Tommy James into a solo career, showing he could chart without the Shondells and helping define his post-group identity in the 1970s music scene. Easy to Be Hard by Three Dog Night and Monday Monday by the Mamas and the Papas, their only number one song. And those are both coming up next on Bozeman's Home for Good Times and Great Oldies, 99.9 K-Bear.

0: Denise by Randy and the Rainbows on Bozeman's Home for Good Times, Great Oldies, 99.9. K-Bear, I love the song Denise because it lets me joke that I'll play the nephew in the next hour. Denise, the nephew, get it? I love that joke. Randy and the Rainbows was formed in 1962 in Queens, New York, and Denise was released in 1963. It became a hit, reached number 10 on the Billboard Hot 100, and the song was inspired by a friend of songwriter Neil Levinson and spent 17 weeks on the chart. And the group was initially called Junior and the Counts and the Encores. However, according to one of the band members, I don't know how it happened, but the Tokens, who managed the group, famous for The Lion Sleeps Tonight, came back to us after Denise's success and said, "You guys are now Randy and the Rainbows. We hated the name, but we were kids, and they insisted." After Denise, the group continued recording but never matched the success of their debut single. Your local Bozeman weather forecast from the Desert Mountain Broadcasting Information Center. 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Ain't Nothing Like the Real Thing, Baby by Marvin Gaye and Tammy Terrell. 96 Tears by Question Mark and the Mysterians. And Sheila, the number one song in September of 1962 by Tommy Rowe, are all coming up next on Bozeman's Home for Good Times, Great Oldies, 99.9 K-Bear.
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6: Here's your forecast from the Desert Mountain Broadcasting Information Center. Mainly clear tonight with a low of 40. Winds out of the east, 8 to 15 miles per hour. Daytime highs approaching 70 tomorrow. Bright sunshine expected. I'm meteorologist Paul Trombley on Good Times and Great Oldies. 99.9 K-Bear.
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0: Sugar Town by Nancy Sinatra on Bozeman's Home for Good Times, Great Oldies, 99.9 K-Bear. Sugar Town was written and produced by Nancy Sinatra's longtime collaborator, Lee Hazlewood, proud to be an American. And the song reached number 5 on the Billboard Hot 100 and number 1 on the Easy Listening chart. And its dreamy, laid-back sound fit perfectly with the psychedelic pop movement of the late 1960s. Some listeners believe the lyrics contain subtle references to LSD culture, though Hazlewood denied being involved with drugs. And Nancy followed the hit with Something Stupid, her famous father-daughter duet with Frank Sinatra that went to number 1. And Sugartown remains one of Nancy Sinatra's signature solo hits, besides These Boots Are Made for Walking. Good Vibrations, the number 1 song in December of 1966 by the Beach Boys, Peggy Sue by Buddy Holly, and Up on the Roof by the Drifters are coming up next on Bozeman's Home for Good Times and Great Oldies, 99.9 K-Bear.
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0: Garden Party by Rick Nelson and the Stone Canyon Band on Bozeman's Home for Good Times, Great Oldies, 99.9 KBear. Garden Party was inspired by a concert that Nelson performed at Madison Square Garden on October 15, 1971. During this event, he was booed off stage for attempting to play newer songs, including Honky Tonk Woman, which stood in sharp contrast to the nostalgia the audience expected from him. This experience deeply affected him and served as a catalyst for writing the song. Released in 72, A Garden Party became Nelson's biggest hit. It reached number 6 on the Billboard Hot 100, and it marked a successful reinvention of his musical style, blending country and rock elements together. Peppermint Twist by Joey D and the Starlighters, Opus 17, Don't Worry About Me by the Four Seasons, Last Train to Clarksville by the Monkees, ABC News at the top of the hour, all that and more coming up next on Bozeman's Home for Good Times and Great Oldies, 99.9 KBear.
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Classical Gas by Mason Williams on Bozeman's Home for Good Times and Great Oldies, 99.9 K-Bear. Good afternoon, Bozeman. Hey, it's Tuesday. It's September 15th. If today is your birthday, a very happy birthday to you. I'm Tom Eaglehoff. I'll be with you till 7 o'clock this evening on Tom's Musical Time Machine. On this date in music history, in 1961, a young band called the Pendletons entered a Los Angeles studio to record a demo called Surfin'. The Southern California group would re-record the song in October and sign their first record deal by the end of the year and become the Beach Boys. Surfin' became their first single. It not only became a popular regional hit, but it also broke the Billboard Hot 100, although it only peaked at number 75. In 1956, on this date in music history, Elvis Presley topped the Billboard Hot 100 with Don't Be Cruel, released as a double-sided single with Hound Dog. The two songs would occupy the top spots on the pop chart for a total of 11 weeks and remain on the Hot 100 for a total of 55 weeks. By advanced calculus, that's 2 weeks longer than a year. Don't Be Cruel also became the King's biggest-selling single, with sales reaching more than 6 million copies by 1961. Under My Thumb by the Rolling Stones and Wake Up Little Susie by the Everly Brothers are both coming up next on Bozeman's Home for Good Times and Great Oldies, 99.9 K-Bear.

0: Reuben by the Rascals on Bozeman's Home for Good Times, Great Oldies, 99.9 K-Bear. Groovin was released by the Young Rascals. They dropped Young later that year in April of 1967. And the song reached number one on the Billboard Hot 100 in May of 1967 and stayed there for 4 weeks, making it the group's biggest hit. It was written by Felix Cavallari and Eddie Bugatti, both members of the band, with Cavallari drawing inspiration from spending relaxing Sundays with his girlfriend in Central Park. Their label resisted releasing it as a single, believing it lacked commercial punch, but Cavallari convinced them after testing it with live audiences. And the song was inducted into the Grammy Hall of Fame in 1999, acknowledging its historical and artistic significance. Your local Bozeman weather forecast from the Desert Mountain Broadcasting Information Center, All Day and All the Night by the Kinks, Sea Cruise by Frankie Ford, Twilight Time of the Platters, and Bad Moon Rising by Creedence Clearwater Revival are all coming up next on Bozeman's Home for Good Times and Great Oldies, 99.9 K-Bear.
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10: Here's your forecast from the Desert Mountain Broadcasting Information Center. Mainly clear tonight with a low of 40. Winds out of the east, 8 to 15 miles per hour. Daytime highs approaching 70 tomorrow. Bright sunshine expected. I'm meteorologist Paul Trombley on Good Times and Great Oldies. 99.9 K-Bear.

0: Green River by Creedence Clearwater Revival on Bozeman's Home for Good Times, Great Oldies, 99.9 K-Bear. Green River peaked at number 2 on the Billboard Hot 100 and was a significant hit for the band. It showcased their ability to create memorable rock anthems, and the song that blocked it from number 1 was the Archie smash hit Sugar Sugar, which was the number 1 song in all of 1969. The title Green River also came from a lime-flavored soda that John Fogerty, the lead singer, enjoyed as a child. The soda's label featured an illustration of a creek and a sunset, which left a lasting impression on him and contributed to the song's imagery. By avoiding drugs and alcohol, CCR maintained a strong focus on their music. This discipline allowed them to produce a prolific amount of work quickly, releasing several albums between 1968 and 1972, and they were known for their tight live performances and ability to replicate their studio sound on stage, particularly due to their sober approach. This professionalism helped them build a reliable and talented live act reputation. Your afternoon financial report on the way. For Once in My Life by Stevie Wonder, Don't Let Me Be Misunderstood by the Animals, and Like a Rolling Stone by Bob Dylan are coming up next on Bozeman's Home for Good Times and Great Oldies, 99.9 K-Bear.
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8: It's time now for your afternoon financial report. I'm Cody Ross, Northern News Network. Today, Wall Street lost ground for a second straight day as investors await Wednesday's Federal Reserve interest rate decision. The Dow fell 0.6%, the S&P 500 dropped 0.5%, and the NASDAQ slid 0.8%. Adding pressure, concerns over artificial intelligence rattled tech stocks, while crude oil climbed back to around $105 a barrel amid continued Middle East tensions. Winco Foods has submitted remodel plans to turn the former Costco building in North Kalispell into its fifth Montana location. 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Pending permit approval, the 24-hour discount grocer will redevelop the vacant property, creating new local jobs and expanding competitive grocery options for Flathead Valley residents. 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
8: Now here's a look at how stocks finished today. The S&P 500 shed 34 points and closed at 7,585. The Dow slid 328 points, closing at 52,000.

0: 92, and the NASDAQ fell 204 points to close at 25,981. In continuous contracts on the New York Mercantile, crude oil surged $4.40, closing at $105.79 per barrel, up 4.3%. Platinum rose $2.10, finishing $1,781.90 per ounce, up 0.1%. Palladium added $4.80 to close at $1,312.50 per ounce, up 0.4%. In COMEX, trading gold lost $16.20, closing at $4,335.70 per ounce, down 0.4%. And silver climbed 6 pennies to close at $64.19 per ounce, up 0.1%. I'm Cody Ross, and those are your afternoon financials from the Northern News Network.
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0: Gypsies, Tramps, and Thieves by Cher on Bozeman's Home for Good Times, Great Oldies, 99.9 K-Bear. Released in September of 71, the song marked Cher's comeback as a solo artist after a brief chart lull. It reached number one on the Billboard Hot 100 in November of 71, becoming her first solo chart topper in the U.S. It was written by Bob Stone. The song was originally entitled Gypsies, Tramps, and White Trash before the name was softened for radio play. Boomers is coming up along with Just Like Me by Paul Revere and the Raiders, ABC News at the top of the hour, all that and more on the way on Bozeman's Home for Good Times, Great Oldies, 99.9 K-Bear. Hey Bozeman, it's Tom Eaglehoff. I'm inviting you to jump into my musical time machine. 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
1: In June of 1967, Barbra Streisand recorded her first live album. It was called A Happening in Central Park and aired on CBS on this day in 1967. Boomers, we'll be right back.
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1: Rain was in the forecast on the evening of Barbra Streisand's scheduled live performance in Central Park.
3: And Marty said, what's worse than the rain is the mud. How are people going to sit down? So we tried to get mud insurance from Lloyd's of London, but no one could define mud. They could define rain by inches, but mud, I guess that was too murky an area. And then Phil Ramone, who did our sound, also reported that his cables had been cut by accident, and he didn't know if anybody would hear me past the first 10 rows.
1: New cables were found, the rain didn't come, but there was a career-defining moment for Ms. Streisand during the performance. She forgot the words to one of her songs in front of 125,000 people. Terrified it might happen again, she stopped doing live performances for the next 27 years, until New Year's Eve 1999. Boomers is back tomorrow.
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5: ABC News, I'm Dave Packer. The Kennedy Center Board of Trustees voting to shut the Performing Arts Center down.
6: The vote to immediately shutter the iconic building came about an hour after a federal judge blocked the Kennedy Center Board from adding a tribute to President Donald Trump on the Performing Arts Center. The Kennedy Center Board, filled with Trump's hand-picked appointees, tried to include a tribute to Trump on the building facade after the same judge in May blocked renaming the center after the president.
5: ABC's Peter Haralambos. After Macklemore was yanked from Ed Sheeran's tour after making pro-Palestinian remarks at a show in New Jersey, four of Sheeran's supporting acts abruptly quit in solidarity with Macklemore. In western Yemen, the conflict widening, Iran-backed Houthi forces claiming new territory, threatening critical shipping lanes in the Red Sea. The House this evening voted 232 to 147 to kill a Democratic-led effort by retiring Congressman Al Green of Texas to impeach President Trump over U.S. Immigration and Customs Enforcement killings. This is ABC News. As prediction markets grow in popularity, one state is warning election officials not to make election-related wagers.
7: The guidance from the Georgia Secretary of State's office reminds all election workers that they are not allowed to place bets on anything connected to elections, including the outcome of a race. Secretary of State Brad Raffensperger believes the concept is simple.
8: Just like sports figures aren't supposed to be betting on their games, we don't believe that election officials should be making predictions about any election contest.
7: Raffensperger says he doesn't want anything to potentially impact the trust and confidence that voters have in the state's elections. Jonathan O'Brien, ABC News, Atlanta.
5: The nation's five biggest sports leagues joined with their respective players' unions in a letter to gaming regulators in 35 states and the District of Columbia, asking for a crackdown on betting-related harassment.